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9: 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Finally, the Supreme Court has told the Trump administration you cannot stop seniors from voting by mail in this November 3rd midterm election. 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

Come on, just put some sweet words of worship in the atmosphere with me. Come on, let's pull on heaven and get what we need from him tonight. Come on, pull on heaven with me. Come on, let your worship rise in this atmosphere. Come on, right there. Come on. Come on, let it rise. There's no

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Let this one get all up in your spirit.

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0: Not happy with the current state of affairs? 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

y'all want the Lord. Now listen, in order for you to go to that next level, you may have to go through a little something. Watch when you put that hand up there now. 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
2: 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Granny midwives caught our babies when Texas hospitals wouldn't. Then they regulated that care away. 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More Black women die in childbirth in Texas than in any state in the country. And Republicans just cut $1 trillion from Medicaid. 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And he would expand maternal care. Because no mother should drive hours or miss a paycheck for health care. We carry this legacy. Let's carry it forward. 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
2: 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We can know who we are because we know whose we are. And we don't have to work for your approval. You've called us by name.

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0: 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I know I can.
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1: Remember, there's a friend in Jesus.
0: Oh, I love him, I love him.
1: Who will wipe your tears away?
0: I know he will. And if
1: your heart is broken,
0: this is all you have to do.
1: Just lift your hand.
0: Oh, come on and worship with me. Say it, come on.
1: Oh, I know that I can.
0: Don't you give up. I know.

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0: 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His grace and mercy do it for you. He loves you. I know he does. Oh, hallelujah. 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
1: Hey family, it's Willie Moe Jr. here.
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1: Flat out.

0: of the wilderness, out of the valley, out of the storm, out of the grave. You won't repeat a battle. You won't repeat a battle. But he already, already won. Go, go, go. Go to sleep. He already broke through. He did it, did it. A breakthrough.
1: Yes, he did. Jacalyn Carr there with history. This is Praise with Shawnee Scott. Happy Sunday, everybody. Good morning, good morning, good morning, good morning. And praise the Lord. All right. Now, before we do anything else, I want you to take a deep breath. Come on. Take a breath in and breathe in that goodness of God and breathe out all the stress, worry, and frustration away. Because if you're breathing this morning, you've already got something to thank God for. And today we're talking about something that I believe we don't discuss enough in church, and that's taking care of the body that God gave us. See, we'll pray for healing, but are we doing our part to stay healthy? We'll ask God for strength, but are we getting enough rest? We'll pray for a long life, but are we paying attention to what we're putting in our bodies and putting on our plates, putting in our mouths? All right. Okay. Somebody might not like me this morning, but we're going to talk about it anyway. So here's your scripture of the day. 3 John 1:2, King James Version. Beloved, I wish above all things that thou mayest prosper and be in health, even as thy soul prospereth. Okay. Now I love that scripture because it reminds us that our spiritual well-being and our physical well-being both matter. God wants us to grow spiritually, but that doesn't mean that we should neglect our physical health. And listen, living a healthy lifestyle doesn't mean you've got to be a size 6, run 5 miles every morning, or give up every piece of fried chicken at Sunday dinner. No, it means being intentional. Drink some water, move your body, get your checkups, watch your blood pressure, get some sleep. No. Let me change that. Get enough sleep. And please make sure that you are protecting your peace. And let me say this. You can love God with your whole heart and still need to see a doctor. All right. Faith and taking care of your health go hand in hand. As a breast cancer survivor, I can tell you that I don't take another day of life for granted. Every morning I wake up is another opportunity to honor God with the life he's given me. And I'm a 10-year survivor at that. So this is my challenge to you today. Do one thing that your future self will thank you for. Maybe it's taking a walk. Maybe it's scheduling that doctor's appointment you've been putting off. Maybe it's forgiving somebody so you can release the stress that you've been carrying. Because, baby, we're not just trying to live longer. We're trying to live better. And remember, taking care of yourself isn't selfish. It's stewardship. So get your praise ready, get your heart ready, and get your mind ready, because we're about to have an amazing time together. I'm Shawnee Scott. This is Praise with Shawnee Scott. And let's give God some glory, because he's been too good to us for us to be.
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If Rance Adams here, he say, I need you to work it out.

And yes, he will do it suddenly. And listen, if you take one step, God will fix everything else for you. And then you'll be walking around singing this song by Corinne Hawthorne. You'll be telling everybody, look at God, look at God.

0: That's our girl right there, Tasha Cobbs Leonard, with You Know My Name. I'm so happy he knows my name, but let me introduce myself to you. You're inside of Praise with Shawnee Scott, all right, on this wonderful Sunday. And this is where we do the What Would Jesus Do question of the day. Now, earlier I talked about living a healthy lifestyle and how God wants us to prosper and be in good health. But let me ask y'all something. We go to church every Sunday. We praise God. We shout, we dance, and we pray for healing. But how often do we talk about preventing some of our health problems that we're praying about? We'll have a church anniversary with fried chicken, macaroni, cheese, sweet tea, and three different desserts. Ooh, and those be the best, let me just say. And then listen, I'm not saying that we can't enjoy food and a good Sunday dinner, because I definitely love the church food better than going to, you know, a lot of other places. I'll just say it like that. But this is where I'm going with this. We have prayer ministries. We got a music ministry, usher ministry, hospitality ministry. But should our churches be doing more when it comes to the physical and mental health of their members? I'm talking about blood pressure screenings, breast cancer awareness, diabetes education, mental health counseling, exercise classes, you know, teaching our children healthy habits. Because we can preach about taking care of our souls, but we should also be teaching people how to take care of their bodies, right? The Bible tells us in 1 Corinthians 6:19 that our bodies are the temple of the Holy Ghost. So here's today's What Would Jesus Do question. If the church is supposed to care for the whole person, mind, body, soul, and spirit, should churches make health and wellness a bigger part of their ministry? Or is taking care of your physical health strictly a personal responsibility? And here's a bigger question. Would Jesus be satisfied with a church that feeds people's spirit every Sunday but ignores the health struggles happening right there in the congregation? Oh, now that's a whole conversation right there. Fellas, ladies, I want to hear from you. Do you believe the church is responsible for helping its members live healthier lives? All right. I want to know what you think. Hit me up 1-833-633-8973 or hit me up on my Instagram page at Shawnee Scott on Air. And more importantly, what do you think Jesus would do? Let's talk about it right here on Praise.
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All right, that's Joshua's Truth there. With everybody, clap your hands. Now we're talking about health and wellness. It's coming up in the What Would Jesus Do question. But right now, here's the Winans with Teddy Riley.

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0: Flat out. Well,

0: I know that's right, Anthony Brown. You got to claim that you have it. You're inside of Praise with Shawnee Scott. And today, inside the What Would Jesus Do question, we are talking about health and wellness. And you know, just like in that song, I got that. You saying, I got that V-I-C-T-O-R-Y. And when you sing that song, you believe it and your mind starts believing it and your body believes it too. Did you know you could talk to your body? You can talk your body into health. Now you got to believe it too. Okay. So let's get to the What Would Jesus Do question of the day. Would Jesus be, the first question is the church supposed to care for the whole person along with their mind, body, and spirit? Well, since the church is supposed to do that, should they also be concerned about the health and wellness too of a person? And I want to hear from you. So Angela in Atlanta checked in. She says, Shawnee, good morning, girl. Listen, I absolutely believe the church should be involved in our health. We can raise $50,000 for a building fund, but we can't bring somebody in once a month to check blood pressure. My mother was a faithful church member of 40 years, but nobody knew she was struggling with diabetes until she ended up in the hospital. We need to do better. What would Jesus do? I believe Jesus would remind us that ministry is about meeting people's needs. He fed people, healed people, and cared about their suffering. I think he'd want us to care about people's health before they end up in the hospital. I think that's a great idea. And, you know, I do know some churches do have like the mammogram van come out. They have different little events where maybe a table will come out. But maybe we should just have a health fair day at the churches. I don't know, but I want to hear from you. I want to know what you think. Hit me up on my hotline at 1-833-633-8973 or on my IG at Shawnee Scott.
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7: Catherine Thomas, Democratic judge for Harris County's 184th Criminal District Court. In Harris County, Republicans say Democratic judges are soft on crime. Republicans will take a high-profile case or an unfortunate, tragic situation and make it political. But the truth is, Harris County's bail system is shaped by the Republican legislature in Austin. Judges, whether Democrat or Republican, all follow the same Texas laws, Texas bail statutes, and Constitution. Republicans claiming to be tough on crime was never about safety. It was about scaring you into the voting booth. Republicans won't tell you that crime is down under Democratic judges. Homicides are down by 36.4%. Sexual assaults are down by 29.9%. Robberies are down by 34%. Check the data and not the rhetoric. Re-elect me, Judge Catherine Thomas, for judge of the 184th Criminal District Court.
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10: Let's go.

And it doesn't last always. All you have to do is just keep walking. That's all God wants you to do, is keep walking through it. Here's Vashawn Mitchell with Working Together inside of Praise with Shawnee.

0: All right, Pastor Mike there. I got it. And yes, I've got good health. That's what we're talking about today inside of Praise with Shawnee Scott. We're inside the What Would Jesus Do question. And the question is, you know, do we think our churches should do more for our health and wellness? You know, it's supposed to take care of our mind, body, and spirit. Or is taking care of the physical health strictly a personal responsibility? Well, Marcus checked in from Houston. He says, Shawnee, I love the Lord, but I'm going to disagree a little bit. The church can't be responsible for everything. At some point, we have to take accountability for what we're eating and how we're living. Pastor can preach about health all Sunday long, but if I leave church and go straight to the buffet for three plates, that's on me. What would Jesus do? I think Jesus would tell us to exercise discipline and make better choices. He would give us wisdom, but we still have to put the wisdom into action. Faith without works is dead, and that includes taking care of ourselves. Well, amen to that, Marcus. I do agree. We do have to do it. You know, we could have as many fairs and everything at church, but hey, if you're not going to eat the right thing, you're not going to get up and spend 15 minutes just doing a few little exercises, then you know what? It's not going to work. Now, I want to hear from you, too. Hit me up on my hotline at 1-833-633-8973 or on my Instagram at Shawnee Scott.
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7: Harris County, this is your Democratic Judge Veronica M. Nelson asking for your vote. 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But my job is not just numbers. 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I'm your Democratic Judge Veronica M. Nelson, and I'm asking for your vote for re-election to the 482nd Criminal District Court.
8: Early vote, October 19th through the 30th. 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

many of y'all want the Lord? 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
2: Let the devil know that you're encouraged. Let him know that you're encouraged. Let him know. Hallelujah. I don't know about you tonight, but somebody may be crying, but I come to let you know that God can

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3: Come on, make a joyful noise in this house. 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

He cannot fail. 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Tell him there is no failure. Say it like you believe it. There is no failure in God. Listen.

0: And No He Won't. That's William Murphy there with No Failure. You're inside of Praise with Shawnee Scott. We are talking about health and wellness at church. Listen, is it the church's responsibility to help us take care of our physical and mental health? Or should we just be doing that on our own? And more importantly, what would Jesus do? Denise in Chicago checked in. She says, good morning, Shawnee. I'm glad you're having this conversation because everybody wants to talk about losing weight. But what about mental health? Some people are sitting in church every Sunday, smiling, singing in the choir, and battling depression Monday through Saturday. And sometimes when they ask for help, somebody just tells them to pray harder. Prayer is powerful, but so is getting professional help. Jesus showed compassion to people who were hurting. I believe he would listen without judging, confront those who are struggling, and encourage us to help one another. I don't believe he would shame somebody for going to therapy. I don't think he would either. I mean, everything created, you know, God created, and therapy isn't a bad thing. Sometimes you do need somebody to talk to. It's not a bad thing. I've gone to therapy, and I encourage it a lot. But sometimes I need to talk to somebody outside of my circle. You know, that knows how to talk to God, too. That's the thing. But I want to hear from you, too. Do you think it is all on us to take care of our physical and mental being? Which, you know, we do hold a responsibility for that. But do you think the church should help us with that? Is that part of what the ministry should be? I want to hear from you. Hit me up. 1-833-633-8973 or on my social media at Shawnee Scott on Air. You're inside of Praise.
1: Just in case you didn't know. Hey, Willie Mo Jr. here.
2: And your boy, D Stone.
1: And it's the weekend.
2: Jesus.
3: I didn't know what you were going to say.
1: Yeah, I was going to say. No, I wasn't going to say.
3: I mean, we could have. All right.
1: Anywho, so this weekend, we want you to relax. Make sure that you get into a really great church home and prepare your hearts for Monday because we're back.
2: Yeah.
1: Indeed. 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
1: Let me hear Los Angeles make some noise in this place.

That's Anthony Brown with Group Therapy. Always be good. Shawnee Scott's hanging out with you on this beautiful Sunday morning. And here's the maestro with Open My Eyes.

0: Baby, Zacardi better sing that song. That is my favorite song by him. Zacardi Cortez, One-on-One. You're getting it inside of Praise with Shawnee Scott. And our What Would Jesus Do question for the day is, should churches make health and wellness a bigger part of their ministry, or is taking care of your physical health strictly your responsibility? Robert in Tennessee, Memphis, Tennessee, that is checking in. He says, Shawnee, let me tell you something. I am a deacon, and I've been saying for years, we've got to stop celebrating unhealthy habits in church. Every fellowship meal doesn't have to be fried chicken and pound cake. I disagree. Yes, it does, Robert. Okay, I'm just playing. And he goes on to say, and I'm including myself because I love me some banana pudding. But when our pastor started a walking group I joined, I lost 20 pounds, and my doctor was happy with my progress. All right, congratulations, Robert. We're proud of you, too. As far as what would Jesus do, I think Jesus would lead by example. He wouldn't just tell people what to do. He'd show them love, encourage them, and walk alongside them. That's what I think churches ought to be doing. Well, congratulations, Robert. We are so proud of you, but I got to disagree with you. I'm going to need some of, you know, the somebody's pound cake from church. But, you know, maybe I just get one slice instead of taking five slices home with me. How about that? Well, I want to hear from you. You know, mental health, our physical health, is that something that should be part of the ministry at church? Or is it all on us to take care of that? Hit me up at 1-833-633-8973 or on my social media at Shawnee Scott.
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7: Harris County, this is your Democratic Judge Veronica M. Nelson asking for your vote. 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I'm your Democratic Judge, Veronica M. Nelson, and I'm asking for your vote for re-election to the 482nd Criminal District Court.
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1: This song says, God's mercy kept me, so I wouldn't let go. 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

0: 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The devil really had me. 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
2: 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I'm your host, Sky Houston. And let me tell y'all right now, I know it's early, but Houston got action, okay? Houston is not waiting for Hollywood or anything or anybody to give us what we need, because we got everything we need right here in the city limits. I just want to highlight that there's a new energy, a new wave of creativity. And one of those places we're seeing that momentum in Houston is for sure in the film industry. My guest today is an actor and a creative entrepreneur. I have Mr. Dakari Akil, who's making moves both in front of the camera in Houston and growing independently. Dakari, welcome to the Public Affairs Podcast.
3: Man, appreciate you inviting me. I'm blessed to be here.
2: Y'all, I was scrolling on Instagram and I saw this, I guess, preview of a film. Turns out it is screening over at the University of Houston this coming week. The film Dust is premiering over there. So tell me a little bit about, how did you become a part of Dust?
3: Yes. So shout out to Dust, the entire cast and crew. This was an amazing, powerful piece. Truthfully, I actually saw the cast and listing on Backstage. So that's how I was introduced to it.
2: What is Backstage?
3: Backstage is kind of like a actor's Facebook almost. You know, you can get on there to search for jobs. It's also for filmmakers too. So they always post listings for films, commercials, TV shows, things of that nature. And it's a great way, especially for actors who aren't represented, to try to represent themselves and just see what's out there. So honestly, I found Backstage fresh out of college because I went to Sam Houston State University. I got my degree in multi-platform journalism, emphasis in film. Instead of pursuing a pro career in basketball, because I went on a full athletic scholarship, I decided to pretty much pursue film full-time. Once I did that and I really started getting into acting, I had some friends in the acting community out here in Houston when I first started who put me on to different things, and Backstage was one of them.
2: I'm talking to Dakari Akil. He is a part of the cast of the new film, Dust. It's an independent film?
4: Yes, it is.
2: Okay, and it's going to be showing over at the University of Houston this coming week. Can people still get tickets to that to come check you guys out?
3: Yes. They have free RSVP on the student website at U of H. So it's at the University of Houston Student Theater this Wednesday, October 14th at 6 p.m.
2: Why U of H?
3: So funny thing, the actual writer and creator of Dust, the mind behind Dust, Dr. Christine Lavoe Haley, she's actually an honors professor at U of H. So she was like, you know, I'm only teaching what, maybe 40 kids per semester. She can't reach as many as she wants to. So she said, you know what, let me put my mind into a script. And she ended up making an amazing movie, which y'all are going to see.
2: Tell us what we're going to see from your character.
3: Yes. So I'm actually pretty known for having more serious roles. This is one of my first more of a romantic role. So my role is Kenny. I play the main character's love interest. And pretty much Kenny is just a vessel to the main character to try to help guide her in the findings that she's trying to find, which I don't want to give too much away with the movie, but their on screen, you know, chemistry, not only with the story, but just the way that the whole chemistry kind of built out throughout it. It's just really amazing because it's set in the 90s as well. So y'all are going to get a real nostalgic feel. It's set in the 90s of Mississippi, and it has some pieces that goes back to the 30s as well. And again, all this was shot in Houston.
2: Now, I'm going to be honest. What caught my attention about the film was the storyline. I don't know the full storyline, but what I saw was a young woman who was trying to figure out her history, her heritage. What happened to my family? Right. It's so much that we do not know. I say, spend time with your elders, because there's so much you don't know. You don't even know your parents like you think you do. Right. But I think it can be so enriching uncovering your true family story and what you may or may not have already known. And just from the trailers of Dust, I feel like you guys are going in. And let me ask you, in your personal story, have you found anything out about your family after Dust?
3: It's funny that you said that. Honestly, yes, because the story does dive into the secrets too, and uncovers things. And honestly, with me, my family, especially my mom's side, they're real big on, you know, with the family reunions and, you know, trying to find out history. And me, I've been asking more questions lately because I want to know more about me. Like, where do I come from? Where do we originate? Like, why do I have so much creativity? And why does it feel so natural? And I come to find out, so I have some people in the family that we're artists, you know. I too found out that we have land somewhere, all the way out somewhere here in Texas that I haven't even visited yet, that I definitely will. So I definitely agree with that. Yes, this movie uncovered a lot of that, not only for my psyche in the movie, but also outside of that as well.
2: Nice. So acting is in your bloodline. You're answering the call of your ancestors. There's a difference between calling yourself an actor and actually building a life when it comes to being an actor. So tell me, what's been the biggest shift and change for you?
3: Honestly, realizing that you're never going to fully have it together. Like, there's a lot of people that feel like once they've done a certain amount of movies or they have a certain amount of recognition that, okay, we set, but you see the best of the best, they still have acting coaches. They're still studying. They're still, you know, making sure to sharpen those tools. And for me to really elevate, and I feel like the reason why I've been elevating a lot more, especially recently, is just me diving into the craft, being a student of the game.
2: I also happen to know you're a DJ in the city, right?
3: Yes, yes.
2: You DJ parties?
3: Yes, I do. I do. I do a lot. I've DJed parties, events, weddings, even school functions like proms and school dances. That's something that I picked up along the way because I am a full-time filmmaker. And just to be real, you know, just like Viola said, after a film, an actor is unemployed. You never know when you're going to get your next gig, right? So for me, especially being an independent filmmaker, I got to find a way to fund the dream. So there were times I was doing DoorDash. Then I started picking up, you know, DJing. And this has honestly been taking me off into different spaces too. So, yeah.
2: I love the fact that you do understand you got to feed yourself, because some people, that saying being a starving artist is a real thing and you will starve. But what is the balance between making sure you don't starve and making sure you don't starve your craft because you're so discombobulated and pulled left and right? What is something you feel like you had to put down so that you really could dig into this craft? Because we're going to talk about this too. You're at a different level. I feel like you're going into a new zone for yourself, a new dimension. And part of going somewhere new is to let go some of the things you've been doing. So what's something you've had to drop?
3: One thing I had to drop was realizing that, okay, when I have an idea, I love to act on it. But if you really want to get to a different level, you have to really invest into that. And I had to realize that if I can't make certain investments, then I will have to put a pin in things. And that's not saying that I won't get back to doing it. It's just saying, hey, would you rather put out the best possible outcome the first time? Or would you just want to put something out just to say you put something out? Because one thing I don't ever want to do is mistake, you know, movement for growth. You know, you can be on a hamster wheel thinking that you're doing something. You're not elevating at all. So that's one thing I had to do, honestly, because as independent artists, especially filmmakers, we have limited budgets already as it is. And your mind tends to think, okay, if I don't have it, I can still create this. But whenever you really want to grow, you start seeing, okay, the Netflix versus the Tubi, right? Tubi is really great. It helps people like us be able to get those direct consumers. But at the end of the day, you look at a Netflix film, the reason why things stand out a little more is that budget. Anything with that budget is going to always bring it up. So I had to realize that, okay, if I don't have it, I'm going to find ways to get it, or just sharpen my tools and my knowledge to find a way to get it to this level and caliber, even if I can't invest into it.
2: What's something internally you had to drop if you wanted to become the you that I feel like you're walking into? If you could really dig deep in, if there is anything, but on the inside of you, maybe a perspective that you had about yourself, what is it, if anything, that you've had to internally shift and say to yourself and own?
3: Honestly, I used to have a form of imposter syndrome, I felt, because, you know, you can do a lot of things. People say, man, you great, you this, that, and the third, and you don't even feel that great. Like, you're like, man, y'all looking at this, but I feel like I can do so much better. And I had to realize that the work ethic that I do, sometimes I overlook, I overshadow, and I had to look in the mirror and face terms that, knowing that, hey, you got to give yourself credit. You're doing a whole lot more than the average person already. And whenever I started not only doing that, but also swallowing that ego and pride, because sometimes we feel like we do it, but it's an internal switch that can kind of click when something might happen for somebody else and you don't know why. Yeah. And I started realizing, oh, shoot, that's comparison. Comparison, the thief of joy. I stopped doing that. And it just feels like, man, you always got something going on. No, I'm just very sure of myself because I know where I'm going. I know where I'm headed. And even if it's not happening right now, I know it's going to happen.
2: Is this your moment?
3: I said this a lot on my journey. I honestly believe that this is truly my moment. And there's some bigger productions that I'm in. I can't really talk too much in detail about, but people are going to see me on different platforms and different roles. And that was even before how I feel right now. So I do honestly believe that this is my moment.
2: What makes this different from like any other moment you've had where maybe you've had some action? You know, you might have a project here, a project there. What's different now than having any projects in the past for you?
3: Honestly, when I was on that hospital bed in April, I was in a hospital bed for a full week. I suffered an abdominal disease. And it really relapsed. And honestly, that had me do a lot of self-reflecting. I had lost over 50 pounds. I already wasn't, you know, really getting casting and things. I was working behind the scenes, you know, doing podcasts, things of that nature. But I just felt like I was working myself too hard and not really appreciating. And when I was in that bed, I had loved ones around me, the people that honestly mattered. I had people checking up on me. And I started honestly getting closer to God. And I kept saying in the hospital bed, this too shall pass. And I kept receiving those blessings and talking into fruition. And I got the biggest call of my life while I was in that hospital bed. And as soon as I left, I got a first class flight to Atlanta, to a studio, which you can use your imagination of where that was. But that just happened in a matter of just that 1 week span. And I felt like everything leading up to that, all the trials and tribulations, all the times where I felt like, okay, I got it, but I looked back and said, no, I didn't. I was in my own way. Most of the times I was in my own way. I mean, I had loved ones tell me that all the time, and I feel like right now, really sitting back and understanding not only the superpower I possess, but the people around me, the people that actually matter, I pour into them the way that they pour into me. That is what's going to really help us all elevate. So that's why I feel like now's that time.
2: You said two things. You were in your own way. What does that look like? And if there's somebody out there listening who they keep hearing that from their loved ones, you being your own way, you can't see what being in your own way is. You don't see your blinders. That's why they're blinders. Talk a little bit more about how you were able to discover what that is so you can shift.
3: Whenever it comes down to it, the people that love you the most will tell you the things that you may not necessarily want to hear, but you need to hear. And a lot of times us as creatives, we can have that ego not realizing and already shutting it down. Like, no, it's not that. Or coming up with excuses why XYZ is not happening. When you look back and you're like, hey, where's my support system? Where this, that, and the third? And you look back and think about the people that actually were trying to pour into you in their way and you weren't receiving it because it didn't come the way that you wanted to. I started looking at that and I was like, okay, let me start listening, right? I talk to my fiance a lot and I'll be real. She tells me a whole lot of things. And at the beginning, I wasn't honestly receiving and I felt like I was very stagnant. Moment I start talking and actually listening before I'm talking, receiving it and doing those things, I'm not only feeling a lot better, my overall goals and aspirations and everything that I'm aspiring for, I'm starting to cross those off a whole lot more. And I'm just thinking like, okay, everything I need is right here in my forefront. That's what it means by being in your way. You could be asking for signs and it's right there in your household. It's right there in your phone that you talk to every single day, but you might be ignoring it. You know what I'm saying? Like, in your way is literally not believing in yourself enough to know that, hey, I worked hard enough for this to know that even if it doesn't work out, I learned a lesson. I didn't lose. I can still get better. So that's what being in your way is.
2: It sounds like a mindset shift or you cleared the path so you can receive. You know how you could have your hand balled up and you can't, nobody can put anything in it. You can't give anything out of it.
3: Right.
2: But the moment you shift your perspective and say, let me release, now it's better.
3: Exactly. No, it really is. I mean, just like in sports, we always said basketball is 90% mental. I mean, life is honestly 90% mental. It's all about how you respond. Like, I feel like the most successful people aren't the ones that didn't lose. It's the ones who didn't give up whenever failures came.
2: One of my favorite Jay-Z quotes says, "The genius thing we did is we didn't give up," huh?
3: Exactly. Yeah. Exactly.
2: What was the quote you personally lived by? I think it was in one of your videos. It doesn't take anything for you to support someone else. Is that, what was the saying that you had?
3: You might be talking about the quote that I had in the car. I pretty much said, you know, shining light on others isn't going to dim yours, but dimming someone else's light is not going to help yours shine any brighter. And I just try to tell people that because I feel that, you know, just like you said, life is mental and people mentally don't realize what they are doing and how they are holding themselves back when they think these type of ways. Like, oh man, I can't applaud too loud for them because people may forget about me. But if you're going in with that mindset, that energy is just going to follow. For me, I genuinely support, show up for whoever, whether they do the same for me.
2: Now, we got so much more to talk about. I'm going to have to bring it to close on this. Tell me, what do you feel is happening in the Houston film scene and what can people look forward to as it grows even more?
3: Yes. So Houston film scene is honestly blowing up. There's so many different directors. There's so many different filmmakers, actors that are paving ways out here. We got people that's even from Houston that they got a film that's about to come out with Courtney Glaude that they filmed out here in Houston. There's so much stuff that's going on, honestly. And I just tell people all the time, if you really want to see the infrastructure in Houston go up, support your local filmmakers because they're doing things at a higher level than what we are used to doing and with lower budgets than most. You know, you go across the scale, we're doing things with less and we actually have people showing up. People are filling up seats. People are watching films. They got people trending on Prime, on Tubi, on, you know, even overseas of Netflix. Like, there's so many different people that are doing things right here out of Houston. I just say, just keep on supporting.
2: I love that. Keep on supporting. Still check out the film on this coming Wednesday. You also have something coming out in 2027. Touch on that real quick.
3: Yes. So, matter of fact, I have a Christmas movie coming out this year. At the end of the year, it's called A Christmas App. So y'all stay tuned for that. But 2027, I have something. I haven't got the go that I can actually say it, but I say stay tuned for Paramount Plus.
2: All right. He's tight-lipped on it, but we're going to be quick fire about this. All right. Quick game. It's, I'm calling it 10 toes down. That's what we're going to call it. Okay. That's the inspiration. You tell me the first thing that comes to your mind. Houston film location. Where would you love to shoot that you haven't shot yet?
3: Screwed Up Shop, Screwed Up Records.
2: Long live the memory of DJ Screw. You know, they have the location on West Fuquay now, but shout out to Bun B. I got a chance to be a part of a video at the original Cullen location years ago, but thanks to Bun for that experience. All right, then dream actor or director you'd like to collaborate with?
3: Ryan.
2: In Houston or out?
3: Oh, yeah.
2: Coogler?
3: Yeah, for sure. Absolutely.
2: Okay, Coog. Acting, directing, or producing, which one is calling you the loudest right now?
3: Whew. I would say both, but I'll say acting right now.
2: One thing Houston creatives need more of?
3: Love and support.
2: One word to describe Houston's film future?
3: Entertainment.
2: I agree with that because we're known for a lot of things.
3: So much. We're known for so much.
2: We've known for so much and we're growing. We're steady growing. So I agree with that. Entertainment is up. Houston's next big story should be
3: authentic, about us, and shown by us for us.
2: All right, ladies and gentlemen, Mr. Dakari Akil, go find him. Give him your handles.
3: Yes, you can find me on Instagram, Dakari Akil 3D. That's DakariAkil3D. Make sure y'all tap in with me. I appreciate the love and support.
2: I really do feel like it's your moment. So congratulations on where you are now. Where you're going is just a byproduct of what you're already supposed to be doing. So I'm congratulating you now on just being in the vein of who you say you are and what you've been given, what's in your hand.
3: I honestly appreciate you again. I thank you for even inviting me out on the show. This is my first interview of my new year too. So this is a pivotal moment for me as well. So I thank you.
2: Happy birthday. I know you're celebrating all weekend long. So happy birthday. Happy personal new year to you. And it's up from here. Let's go, H-Town.
3: Oh, yeah. H-Town represent. Hold it on.
2: All right. Great people doing great things. We're building and budding in the city of H-Town. We're back inside the Public Affairs Podcast after this.
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3: Houston is a really cool city to raise your family, and we have the world-renowned Children's Museum of Houston right here, and they've just unveiled the single largest museum space in the entire United States dedicated exclusively to early learning. How are you feeding the minds of your kids early? Excite them into a world of wonder. Today, I'm joined by the CEO of the Children's Museum Houston, Rianne Derensburg. Am I saying your last name correctly?
4: Perfectly correct.
3: And I have Ms. Catherine Horn. Dr. Horn, welcome.
5: Thank you so much.
3: Rianne, this is something new. Why is the Gallery of Wonder deemed as like a historic milestone? You tell me.
5: Absolutely, because we're thinking deeply about how to support the youngest Houstonians that are here. We know Houston's a growing city. We have a young population that keeps growing, and we want to be a top-notch destination for children and families to enjoy together.
3: Kathy, as Dean of UH of the College of Education over at the University of Houston, why are those first 5 years so important?
5: Yeah, I love this question because you've named it. The science is really clear on the benefits that come from providing authentic, meaningful, evidence-based opportunities to learn through playing. And one thing that I want to say just really specifically, because it's on my mind as I was thinking about it driving over here, like one of the things in that cognitive development is about building resilience. But the way we build resilience is by facing challenge with support. And that's the beauty of the Gallery of Wonder, is that we have taken both of those aspects, that we want to create spaces for the littlest of our Houstonians, as Rianne so beautifully described, to engage in things that are helping them feel challenge. And we're surrounding them by the support that not only their families provide, which is essential, but also these experts that the museum has been so careful to put in that space alongside of those families.
3: We know the baby has to eat, needs a place to sleep, all of those fundamental things. But talk a little more about how it is important to intentionally add these cognitive functions into babies' early stages. It really matters.
5: Yeah, it's what you've already named, right? We know our kids every day are growing and changing. And we especially see that in those earliest years. And one of the things that we get to do in the work that we have as parents and families and community who are trying to support these kids is both recognize there's physical development, which is about nutrition and health and opportunities to learn gross motor skills, those things that you need to do, those fundamental building blocks. And our brain is developing alongside of that. And so the space to remind ourselves as the adults alongside of those littles is to remember that we get to put in front of them places and spaces where they can, in the most amazing, natural, fun ways, do the work that helps our brain strengthen, that helps our bodies strengthen. And by doing that, we are setting them up in those incremental, as you used, developmental ways to today build strength that's going to 5 years from now make them better readers, writers, members of the community, mathematicians, because I love a math, so I always throw that in there too. Those skills start early, and that's the space that the Gallery of Wonder is really centered on.
3: You just reminded me to how important playing is, right? We think playing is just a passive thing that our children are doing. So, Rianne, the Gallery of Wonder features 5 interconnected spaces. Tell us a little bit about those themes, each space, and how that really is sparking that wonder for our kids.
4: Absolutely. As Kathy shared, we were extremely intentional about what it is that kids are developing and the how parents are developing alongside them. So, for example, Into the Woods, it's all about gross motor movements. It's all about taking big steps and having the opportunity to practice. So you get an opportunity to climb up slides. You get an opportunity to run, really be adventurous.
3: Wow. So how much space is extra actually?
4: So as you shared earlier, it is the largest early childhood space in the country, museum space. So it's 9,500 square feet. So we have a lot of room for kids to be adventurous, and adventurous taking the risk, but taking it with also the opportunity to experience success along the way. So there's Into the Woods, and we've been so intentional. It's soft, it's cushiony. They can bounce right back up and keep going. We have our beautiful tot spot, which is for our 0 through 18-month-olds, so they can practice their tummy time. They can practice early walking skills. They can practice sensory exploration in a way that's safe and engaging alongside our education team, our educators. We also have Viva Village, which is a beautiful way of children and parents experiencing a home environment and their community environment where they can practice helpful skills and helpful behaviors, such as helping to cook, helping to wash clothes, all the things that they do in their homes.
3: You're opening up for the children to actually participate in these everyday things.
4: Absolutely. And we did that with intentionality. Parents are increasingly busy. It's hard to be able to balance and do all the things you want to do. So you're right. When your little one is packing up the dishwasher and you say, let me do that because we have to go somewhere else. What's happening is your kids are bypassing one of the fundamental skills that they need to develop, and that's helpfulness. And when helpfulness develops, then all the other character traits that we want to see kids experience, such as resilience, collaboration, and so forth, they have that foundation to build upon.
3: The character trait that you mentioned we're developing, will they still need character traits later in this world where they're saying you're not going to have to think about anything? You're going to just let your good old friend chat do it, or whatever AI tool we're using these days. Will those things still matter in the future? Either of you can answer that.
6: You go first. I
4: would say I have a feeling Kathy and I are going to align really well on this. Absolutely. From my perspective, we have to pay even more attention to humanity. Humanity are all the things that we do, that we care for each other deeply. So when I think about character development, when I think about how we care for our community, we care for people, we nurture each other, that's humanity. And we're going to need even more of

0: needed, that it demands that our ability to be critical thinkers, to be in collaborative work, to understand and recognize the importance of difference and to value that diversity of perspectives and experiences as essential to what ultimately makes us different from machines and able to be difference makers, I think is a trait that, as Rayanne said beautifully, is going to matter more even than it already does today.
1: Now, Kathy, as the dean of UH College of Education and being on the board here, in your research, I read that you primarily focus on systematic influences of assessment and related policies on the learning trajectories. What trajectories are you seeing and saying, hey, we may have a different challenge later? Tell me your thought process with that.
0: Back to the brain science. We know that our ability to really deeply cognitively prepare ourselves starts from even in utero through the earliest years to enter school ready to do the work of formal learning. So the Children's Museum is an exemplar nationally and internationally of what that can and should look like in a way that leans into research and provides accessible excellence to every family and every kid in the Houston area and beyond. So for me, that's an easy tie-in to what we do every day in the College of Education. The other piece of it is, I think that this notion, and you talked about this, the formality of school is important, right? There's a reason that there is structure to the preschool, to the elementary, secondary, and even post-secondary experiences that we have as we are developing. There is also an essentialism to the informality that a museum like the Children's Museum can provide that amplifies those experiences. So in this earliest age, that amplification is tying to what's happening at home, those formalities that are part of the daily life of a little and their family. That then translates and evolves to the other spaces that are in the museum that really allow for kids as they grow to let the museum support that growth in ways that are playful and curious. School also engenders curiosity, of course, and it should. Those two things are in complement, not in conflict, and they actually, one feeds the other. And I think for me, that's why partnering both in my own personal time and in the work of the College of Education with the Children's Museum is a no-brainer.
1: How did Houston become so fortunate to get the Gallery of Wonder?
2: I say it starts with a community that cares deeply about every Houstonian experiencing success. We were extremely successful in pulling together experts 3+ years ago who could really help us understand how we as a museum needed to evolve to meet families and meet community in what was needed. That's one element. The second element is we have an extremely generous philanthropic community who's just ready to take on the opportunity and the challenge presented to all of us to create a reimagined space that would be extremely thoughtful to all the ways that kids are developing and the supports that parents need so that they can continue and feel extremely confident in being their child's first teacher.
1: It's good to know that there are people planning for others. What I heard is someone's planning with you in mind. That's what I heard with hearing you, Rayanne.
2: Yes, we're thinking deeply into the future. We're thinking about what families, what kids, what parents need. We're always thinking ahead.
1: What did the research say specifically about Houston to say this is the trajectory? Just give us some insight.
2: So we are looking at the data. We know by 2050 we can expect 12 million Houstonian Harris County residents in this region. The child that's coming to the museum today is going to be that parent 24 years from now. It's multi-generational thinking that we're doing.
0: I wanted to say two things really fast. One, I want to really pull out this notion of multi-generational focus. I think that is one of the aspects of the Children's Museum that is really stand out. because they think about the whole family. And what's happening with the little today is going to be what is grounding their

0: understanding as a parent 26 years from now or 24 years from now with their person. The other thing that I just want to say, because I couldn't not say this as the dean of the College of Education at an ARWA research one where we really do believe in the importance of science. One of the things that Rayanne alluded to, but I'm gonna toot their horn. That's such a bad phrase, but whatever. I don't know. Whatever. I'm gonna celebrate with full throatedness. Let these phrases roll.
1: Yes.
0: But in the work, the 3 years that was invested in ensuring that what the Gallery of Wonder is today was absolutely as right as it could be and should be, that work was grounded in science and an evidence base. And that is when she talks about a generous philanthropic community and a city that cares deeply about their now and their future. They also have this deep, unabiding trust because they've demonstrated this. The museum has demonstrated this consistently over decades, that the decisions they make are grounded in rigor. It's not a, this kind of feels right. I'm thinking this might work. It is a systematic, thoughtful, intentional set of choices that lead to the highest quality experiences that kids are getting.
2: Is it multilingual? Is it multicultural? Tell us a little more about that and just thinking about the trajectory of Houston.
3: Our entire museum, including Gallery of Wonder, is multilingual. We have bilingual educators. All of our exhibits are bilingual, and our programming, which is extremely robust in our space, is multilingual as well. We're extremely thoughtful, knowing that we live in Houston. We have to be a representation of the Houston community and our families that are visiting.
2: How can local families access the Gallery of Wonder? Are there options that exist for like lower income families?
3: I'm so glad you asked that question. We have a extremely strong commitment to accessibility and ensuring that our museum is accessible. And we do that in a variety of ways. 30% of our visitorship that comes to the museum comes through our free admission programming. And that's done in a variety of ways. If you're receiving any type of public benefits, come to the museum anytime. We welcome you. Come on in. On Thursdays, free family nights, 5 to 8 p.m., extended hours for families where time during the day is a barrier. And third, we partner with many, many nonprofits who are serving families, and we have an opportunity to partner with them and make sure that they have free family passes that they can then share with their families. So families are invited into the museum.
2: It's open currently, but what are some of the upcoming fall events that, special events or weekends maybe, that you want us to know of, special programming that you guys will have?
3: So right now, the Children's Museum is the Boozeum. During this season, we love to transform ourselves to the Boozeum. There is programming every single day, especially on weekends, from science experiments to being able to explore this season through storytelling. There's something for everyone, and then we will quickly transition to our seasons of sharing during November and December, where it's all about celebrating the diversity of Houston and the many ways that we celebrate the season.
2: It sounds like this is not just a one-time. It's currently a way that you can get engaged year-round, not just one time. So I love that. What does the Gallery of Wonder give Houston? Just for those who may be just now tuning in.
3: I think that we give Houston an opportunity to show what excellence looks like and to show families that we believe deeply that the learning journey is a family affair. And I think that we just do that wonderfully. We love to be a role model for others to join in celebrating families. And we do it well with our partners, but we're never close to more partnerships. We say very boldly, there's room for everyone for us to figure this out together.
2: The Children's Museum Houston, they believe that wonder is the spark that powers a lifetime of learning, and the Gallery of Wonder is their newest gift to families, a whole floor of purposeful play designed just for infants to 5 years old and their families. and you guys get over to the Gallery of Wonder at Children's Museum Houston today. 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Now, is the gallery is a dash? Do you have to put in the dash? You do not. So go visit.
0: No dash is needed.
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3: Thank you. Thank you so much for having us.
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1: Not happy with the current state of affairs? 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
8: Harris County, this is your Democratic Judge Veronica M. Nelson asking for your vote. 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But my job is not just numbers. 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My court helps address the people with mental health and substance abuse, promotes accountability, and helps build a safer community. My approach is simple. 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I'm your Democratic Judge, Veronica M. Nelson, and I'm asking for your vote for re-election to the 482nd Criminal District Court.
9: Early vote, October 19th through the 30th. 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

Hey, family, it's your girl, Darlene. And as I welcome you to this week's countdown of the Spirit Top 15, I got a new song for you this week, an off the record smash. And you're going to be excited to add this one to your inspirational music playlist. I promise you that. The Vintage Vault is on the way, and it is one of my favorite songs from one of my favorite artists of all time. So, yeah, I got the chat room, all of that good stuff. So we're going to go ahead and get started with the countdown right here with number 15. Here it is on the Spirit Top 15.

0: the stars.
1: That was number 15 on this Spirit Top 15 Countdown. Here's number 14.
2: I just want to say...

That was number 12 right here on the Spirit Top 15. And coming up, I've got songs number 11 and 10, along with the Vintage Vault and our special guest this week. It's all coming up in 5 minutes right here on the Spirit Top 15, Inspirational Hits in America.

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Welcome back to the Spirit Top 15. It's your girl, Darlene, and I hope you are enjoying this weekend. Here is song number 11 on this week's countdown.

0: That was this week's Vintage Vault. Now it's time for me to get into this week's special guest interview. Welcome to the show, family.
1: My KFew.
2: That's
1: he. He brought his brother Timberland up here.
3: Man. Yeah.
1: Timberland.
3: What's going on? How you doing?
1: How you feeling?
3: I feel great. I'm blessed.
1: Yes, you're blessed.
3: Yeah, I can't complain.
1: They're here, family. We're going to talk to him because 1KFew got new music coming out. He's got this song called Safe. Oh, my God. First of all, Tim, what? Okay. You know this is like out of the blue for everybody. It's like Timberland doing gospel? Is that something that we need to look forward to? Or it's just, nah, I saw something in 1KFew and I felt like I needed to put something on.
3: I think it's the beginning of something that, a shift. I don't want to say it's like gospel is more like touching souls in a different way, right? Mm-hmm. I think is it gospel? No, I just think it's called soul touching.
1: Yeah.
3: You know what I'm saying? I think it's more like revival.
1: Yeah. Come on.
3: You know what I'm saying? So am I doing that? Yes. I think every artist that's in that, that we can relate with, like, I think it's going, I'm going to work with, you know what I'm saying? I feel like this is the start of something that I don't even know what I'm doing.
1: My God. I'm sorry. I just said that. I was just like, hey, I'm just going to let you know I don't know what I'm doing. God is doing something. We're exactly. Just walking in the water, you know?
3: Yeah.
1: It's a flow.
3: Disobedient.
1: Yeah.
3: Yeah. Mm-hmm.
1: And obedient to the flow.
3: Yeah.
1: And nephew.
2: Man.
1: You know ain't nobody like you, right?
2: Man.
1: Did I ever tell you that?
2: Crazy. She spoiled me. She spoiled me.
1: Man, I'm so excited about this record.
2: Man. Oh, God. I don't even... You know, I'm scared to take credit.
1: Listen.
3: You know, oh, no, we're just, you know, following God.
1: You just going. Yeah. And that's the only way it's going to work.
2: For
1: we,
2: sure.
1: We get out the way.
2: I'm telling you.
1: Listen, I'm not going to spend a whole lot of time talking because I am anxious to let y'all hear this song Safe. But we're going to talk after y'all hear it, all right?
2: Sure.
1: I got a new single from 1KFew produced by Timberland. Yeah. It's called Safe.
0: We're going to come back and finish this conversation. 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

0: 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And right now, we're going into the number 9 song in the country on your number 1 weekend countdown. The Spirit Top 15 Inspirational Hits in America.
1: He cannot fail. Say it again. Tell him there is no failure. 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There is no failure in God. Listen.

0: more than you could ask or ever think. He wants to do more.
1: Coming up, we're going to continue our conversation with our special guest this week. But right now, here's song number 8 on The Spirit.
2: Hey, hey, hey, hey.
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0: at song number 8 on the Spirit Top 15. Now let's get back into this interview. But here's a quick snippet of their new song right here on the Spirit Top 15.
1: Hey, tell them folk, here I come.

0: I know y'all just like in y'all car like, oh, good God, what? That song is hot.
1: Hey, man.
0: My God.
1: Safe.
0: Yeah. Is that your favorite on the record? Timbaland?
2: No, all of them. Like this, I think this is a masterpiece album. Mm-hmm, you know what I'm saying? Like when it's called Seven Trumpets. So when you talk about Seven Trumpets, the book of Revelations, you know what I'm saying? The first trumpet, I mean, the first, when open up the first seal, you know what I'm saying? It's deep. So every song has to, that horn has to blow.
0: Yes, sir.
2: You know what I'm saying? So it's like, woo. So it's like every song has that, like, I need to get it right. I need to do this. I need to do that. I need to do that. But,
1: warning call.
2: But it's like it can blend in any atmosphere and shake up the atmosphere.
0: Absolutely.
2: Because I'm giving you everything that you know.
0: Absolutely.
2: But the cherry on top is the message.
0: That's right.
2: So when people dance, they're like, wait a minute. Mm-hmm. I can't be popping it.
0: Come on.
2: You know what I'm saying? But I am popping it.
0: But that thing hit my soul.
2: Yeah, it's hitting your spirit. So you're like,
0: wait a minute.
2: You like you.
1: Hey, bro, you like, crazy.
2: You know what I'm saying?
0: What am I supposed to do?
2: Yeah, I can't be popping. Like, hold on. Like, you are popping. Whoa, let me straighten my back. You know what I'm saying? So you like, oh.
1: Hey, bro.
2: Whoa.
1: Chill.
2: You know what I'm saying? So it's like, and that's my whole point. It's like, how do you blend in and not be like overly preachy, but preachy?
0: You got to flow with what you're doing.
2: Exactly.
0: It's you. It's who you are authentically. It's who he is authentically. And now the collision has come together.
2: Yeah.
0: You know, a lot of people say when two or three are gathered, they think it's people. But no, it is your divine identity. Who are you authentically inside of you? How does God use you when that comes together? Yeah. That's where Jesus is in the midst of that. And he's sending you. He's sending you somewhere that a lot of people won't go.
2: Yeah. And so it's like, I'm just going to let him take the wheel. You know what I'm saying? Like, I'm just explaining it the best way I can explain it because I can see from both sides. I can see it. I'm trying to imagine me if I was in the club and I heard Safe came on amongst other songs. I'd be like, wait a minute.
0: Play that again.
2: Yeah. Like, if people play it again, the next thing you know, the club don't realize they talk about Safe. Yep. Like, and they don't even know, like, you try to play a song after that, it's like, it feel crazy. You know what I'm saying? Like, it'll feel crazy.
0: Yeah.
2: So it's like, it just, I feel like what we doing is like, it's so unique.
0: And yes, it is.
2: What I call it street gospel.
0: Yeah, yeah.
2: You know,
0: yeah.
2: Street evangelism.
0: That's right.
2: You know what I'm saying? Like, preaching in a different way.
0: That's right.
2: Everybody had to find new styles to touch souls. You know what I'm saying? To make people be like, you know what? Let me change up this. Let me change this part up. Let me do this today.
0: Mm.
2: Let me call my mama. I've been mad at my mama. I've been mad at my brother. I've been this and that.
0: Mm.
2: So I feel like this album is going to heal people.
0: Yes. How does that feel, Timbaland? Because God chooses people for this.
1: No,
0: for
2: I mean, sure.
0: You know what I'm saying?
2: I know.
0: And everybody's not able to interpret it like you just interpreted that.
2: Yeah, because I live in both worlds.
0: That's right.
2: And I know where I'm trying to go and how I want to be.
0: There you go.
2: Talk to.
0: That's right.
2: And how I want to be ministered to.
0: That's
2: and
0: right.
2: Like, you know, mentor to about Christ and like, okay, wait a minute. So you could do that. Like, what happened? Like, so my sins are forgiven for me, but man, I was doing this, man. I was going crazy over here.
0: Nothing.
2: You sure? It's one of them questions that people don't. No, I'm telling you.
0: Mm-hmm.
2: It's a race out even the good book.
0: Yes,
2: God
0: sir.
2: Can't even find your sin.
0: Come on.
2: You know
0: come
2: what I'm
0: on.
2: Saying? So it's like,
0: come on. Yeah.
2: And I'd be, because I'd struggle with that. I'm like, man, I was on this, I was doing that. Like, ain't no way in the world. Like, but then it's like, you get
0: freedom.
2: You get talked to.
0: Yeah.
2: So I feel like this music, sonically, is going to talk to a lot of souls.
0: Yes,
2: I don't know what the message is going to be, but I feel like it's going to touch a lot of souls.
0: Well, I know one thing. He using you, brother.
2: Yeah,
0: and I thank God that he is.
2: I know he is, and if people ask me, what do y'all think? I'm like, I don't know. Yeah, ask me 6 months from now. You know what I'm saying?
0: Yeah,
2: I don't know. I'm just going to walk in obedience and just do what I do.
0: There you go. I am so excited. I'm excited for you, because God, you've worked hard. You've been faithful, and God has this. God is about to flip the game. I just told you. I ain't gonna tell you prophecy to everybody, but he's about to flip the game. so with you. I just feel like there's so many souls that are thirsty right now, and what you're going to do with seven trumpets is going to heal so many people. So I just appreciate y'all stopping by. I know I can't keep y'all long. I promise y'all just a few minutes. But Timbaland, thank you for who you are, what you're doing, who you are, and what you're bringing, because we need it.
2: Thank you. Yeah, I feel like we do need it. The world is in shambles.
0: You know?
1: I'm telling you.
0: But God using people that can hear him. He that has an ear, let him hear what the Spirit is saying to the church.
2: Yeah.
0: Those of us that can hear, God is using to repair the breach and restore the old waste places. So
1: it's time to stop playing, man. Like everybody.
0: For real.
1: Everybody out here playing. Boy, Jesus pull up any minute.
0: Right.
1: Y'all gonna be looking crazy.
0: Right.
1: You know what I'm saying? Judgment Day on the way, boy.
0: You know?
1: For sure.
0: And but we don't have no more time left.
2: You know what's crazy? What kills me is how the world forget that the world shut down.
1: Yeah.
2: Like we were shut down for 3 years. Like people didn't realize, and people just like, oh, we back. I was like, yo, something wrong. These people crazy. I said,
0: right.
2: Boy, God cracked that heaven.
0: I'm telling you.
2: And that thing went black. Everybody be looking at me. Don't look at me.
0: Don't look at me.
2: I said, first I'm looking at myself. Said, why am I still here talking to you? Right. I said, hold on.
0: Right.
2: Hold on, God. Wait. I thought. He said people gonna be caught up.
0: Oh my God. Family, listen, get your hands on that 1K few Timbaland Safe. Seven Trumpets. It's the name of them.
1: Seven Trumpets, man. October 30th, man. Y'all go listen to
0: day
1: it.
0: Day before
1: man.
0: My birthday.
1: What?
0: Yay!
1: Oh, look, so we can't say it's the devil day no more. Darlene Day.
2: That's Darlene Day. Yeah, there we go. Man, Darlene, why you had to put name that holiday on your day?
0: Ain't that all right? That's all right. God gave me authority on that day. He gave me authority over darkness.
2: Go.
0: That's why he sent me on that day.
1: Nah, for sure.
0: Let me be reminded. Every time I'm walking through darkness, I was a light born on a dark day. Hallelujah. And we give him praise. But listen, 1K Few, Timbaland, thank y'all for stopping by.
2: Thank you for having us.
0: Yes, sir. All right, family, we'll be coming up on the second hour of the show. I'm going to go to the phone lines for the chat room topic. I got the top seven songs in the country 5 minutes away on the Spirit Top 15.

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0: Welcome back to the Spirit Top 15. Your girl Darlene here. And this hour, you're going to find out who's going to have the number one song in the country. Plus, I've got new music on the way. But before we do all of that, let's keep the countdown moving. Here is number 7 this week on the Spirit Top 15.
1: So let me testify. I was born in Haiti. My daddy was a minister. He believed in having churches in the hood, you know what I mean? He brought us to Newark, New Jersey after Brooklyn. 1108 South Orange Avenue. Let me take you back to what gospel, Caribbean vibes felt like in that church.

to number 6 on the Spirit Top 15. And guess what, family? You know I can't let this go without giving you some new music, right? It is on the way. But first, here is this week's number 5 song on the Spirit.

brand new music on the Spirit Top 15 and family. We are having a good time. I hope you're having a good time. Well, listen, it is your number one weekend countdown with your favorite girl. I'm going to be taking your calls and giving you songs number 4 and number 3 in just a few minutes. Plus, the off-the-record smash is on the way. We're going to do this right here on the Spirit Top 15.

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0: Welcome back to your number one weekend countdown with your favorite girl. It's your girl, Darlene. And we're counting down the hottest inspirational hits in the country. We'll get to number one shortly, but check out who's got number four on The Spirit.
1: Thank you, God, for giving us our identity in you. We can know who we are because we know whose we are. And we don't have to work for your approval. You've called us by name.

reached number three this weekend on the Spirit Top 15, and I'm going to the phone lines to hear what you've got to say in just a second, but not before the Off the Record Smash. Here it is.

0: this week's Off the Record Smash. Now it is time to go to the phone lines for this week's chat room topic. I want you to age yourself tonight and tell us a clothing line or a brand that was really popular when you were coming up. Tell me your name. Where you calling from?
1: This is Tony Alile calling from Baltimore, Maryland.
0: What brand?
1: Rockaware. And let's see what else. Calvin Klein jeans. But I definitely needed a pair of them Jordans. I could never get them, though.
0: Listen, family, tonight in the chat room, I want you to age yourself with a clothing line or a brand that was popular back in the day when you were young. Tell me your name. Where you calling from?
2: Hi, this is Kid calling from Baltimore. My thoughts are used jeans and travel socks. You will never see those again. Travel Fox shoes.
0: Your girl Darlene, and we're talking about popular clothing brands that were just in style. It was everybody wanted this when we were young. Tell me your name. Where you calling from?
3: Erica from Florence, South Carolina.
0: All right, what brand?
3: I can remember the FUBU.
0: Yes, you're aging yourself, but it ain't you ain't that far back. You ain't that far back. Listen, you ain't that old. Come on. Come on. Age yourself tonight and talk of a clothing line or a brand that was popular when you were young. Tell me your name. Where are you calling from?
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Your girl Darlene Under Spirit, top 15 inspirational hits in America. I can't believe we're already almost at number one. Well, listen, of course, we have to give you number two before I tell you who's got number one. And here it is, number two this weekend on The Spirit.

That's the number two song in the country this weekend on the Spirit Top 15. And I just want to say that every song in the top five this week is just phenomenal. But there can only be one song to take it all the way to the top and hold on to that spot. And here it is, the number one song this week on the Spirit Top 15.

that was the number one song this week on the Spirit Top 15. Congratulations to you and every artist that made it in the Top 15 countdown this weekend. Before I let you go, let me give you this selfie session. Family, before you take that leap, take a pause for a moment and just think about it. Reflect. Consider potential risks, losses, and everything that may lie ahead. And remember this, within risk lies the opportunity for growth, for change, and for transformation. So don't allow fear to paralyze you, but let it be the compass that guides you toward informed decisions. Understand the cost, but also envision the rewards that wait on the other side. Be courageous, be calculated, and be open to the possibilities that emerge when you choose to engage. Armed with the wisdom of what you may lose, but also the strength to embrace what you may gain. Follow me on Twitter and on Instagram. And don't forget, join me next weekend. I'm going to give you the biggest songs, the best interviews from some of your favorite artists. It's your girl, Darlene. I'll see you next weekend on the Spirit Top 15 Inspirational Hits in America. Bye-bye for now.

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That's Sincere with After Tonight on the Best and Inspiration All Day. All right, coming up next, of course, this is our prayer request hour, and we lost a couple people this week, and so we'll start with Jim Baker. We'll talk about it next and placing his family on the prayer request list. Right now, here's John P. Key with Jesus is Real on the Best and Inspiration All Day.

things that you have done. Look at him and tell him, yes, I'm grateful.

0: That's Marvin Sapp with his latest. It's called Created on the Best in Inspiration All Day. It's the prayer request hour, and we're placing Jim Baker's family on the prayer request list. As we mentioned before, he passed away at the age of 86. He built a huge TV following and evangelical empire with his first wife, Tammy Faye. And we know that it later collapsed in a sex scandal and financial crimes. But he died at the age of 86 on Monday. His second wife, Lori Baker, made a statement saying he was a pioneer of Christian television. But to me, he was my husband, excuse me, and my best friend, and the man I was honored to walk beside through so many seasons of life and ministry. The pair lived in Branson, an entertainment destination in Missouri, where they had filmed their TV show, The Jim Baker Show, since the launch in 2003. Baker suffered a stroke back in 2020, but they have not given the cause of his passing on Monday. The PTL Club, which at its peak in the 1980s drew 13 million nightly TV viewers, that made Jim and Tammy Faye Baker cultural icons. So much so that, you saw parodies all throughout comedians talking about them and things. But the couple also built a Heritage USA, a Christian theme park and hotel in Fort Mill, South Carolina. And the movie about their lives, The Eyes of Tammy Faye, was released in September 2021. He started off as a traveling preacher. And even until his death, he was still preaching the gospel alongside his wife. So I want to say rest in peace to Jim Baker, and let's keep his family in prayer, all right? It's the prayer request list on the best in inspiration all day.
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1: 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Let this one get all up in your spirit.
2: Everybody stand up on your feet and make some noise for one of the most phenomenal female groups of our time. Jackie, Dorinda, Karen, Twinkie, the...

Jacalyn Carr with history on the best in inspiration all day. I'm Cheryl Jackson. It's the prayer request hour. And we also lost this week Freddie Jackson, R&B singer Freddie Jackson. And I want to keep his family in prayer as well. We'll talk about it next on the prayer request hour on the best in inspiration all day.

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0: Brothers and sisters, I want to welcome you back to life. 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

0: Love Theory, Kirk Franklin on the best in inspiration all day. I'm Cheryl Jackson. It's the prayer request hour. Also lost this week, Freddie Jackson. So, of course, we want to keep the entertainment industry and his family in prayer. Grammy-nominated R&B singer Freddie Jackson, known for his smooth 80s hits, Rock With Me Tonight for Old Time's Sakes, and You're My Lady. Well, he passed away at the age of 70. A statement shared by his family on his official Instagram account confirmed Jackson died Monday, 3 days after his 70th birthday. No cause of death was provided for him as well. To everyone who ever sang along, this is what his administration said, to everyone who ever sang along, danced, or felt something when Freddie took the stage, thank you. You were family to him, and he carried your love with him always. Detail regarding arrangements will be announced in coming days, but Jackson was born and raised in Harlem, where he learned all about soul music and sang gospel at White Rock Baptist Church. He started his career in New York club scenes, eventually making his way out west with the band Mystic Merlin. In the late 70s, he soon returned to New York and released his debut album, Rock With Me Tonight, in 1985. Now, his distinctive voice proved to be his superpower. The album, which was quickly certified platinum by the Recording Industry Association of America, also led to his two career Grammy nominations. Those were his for the Best New Artist and Best Male R&B Vocal Performance for single You Are My Lady. Rock With Me Tonight also created a new R&B superstar. Jackson became a mainstay of those Billboard charts and a fixture of contemporary urban radio play throughout the 80s and 90s. And so, yeah, he gave us some great music that we still live by and rock with today. So we're going to be praying for the industry. A number of people posted stories about their life with him. And so we're going to continue to pray for his family as well. All right. Rest in peace to Freddie Jackson on the best in inspiration all day.
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6: Early vote, October 19th through the 30th. 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
0: Right here on the home for Get Up Mornings with Erica Campbell and the best inspiration all day. Flat out.

As Vashawn Mitchell with No Way on the Best in Inspiration All Day. I'm Cheryl Jackson. Oh, Vashawn was with us on Saturday for the Spirit of Praise in D.C., and he brought a whole choir with him. He said, I'm going to take you back to my choir days, and that's one of his songs from his choir days, Vashawn Mitchell with No Way. Coming up in 15 minutes is Inspirational Lifestyles is where I share my devotion. Today's topic is Greater Works on the Best in Inspiration All Day. Mm-hmm.

0: John P. Key and the Church Medley, and you know he did that on Saturday for the Spirit of Praise. I'm telling you, we had a great time celebrating the choirs. You need to book John P. Key for your next event, and Vashawn Mitchell, and all the artists that was with us, because they did a great job. All right, guys, Inspirational Lifestyles. Today's topic is greater works. John 14 and 12 from the New King James Version says, "Most assuredly I say to you, he who believes in me, the works that I do, he will do also, and greater works than these he will do, because I go to my Father." John 14 and 12. The clock ticks and time passes as you wonder if you've been made the most of each second. You seek meaning in the mundane, and you begin to wonder if you'll ever taste the miracle in the moment. You believe that God is capable of the impossible, but would he really use you to accomplish it? Is he great enough and powerful enough to transcend your mediocrity and turn the work of your hands into something that will last for eternity? No matter what you believe you are capable of, God knows your intended purpose. Give yourself completely to him, and he will accomplish things you could never have imagined. God can do great things through a surrendered life. All you have to do is the surrender part. He will do the rest. So we pray. Heavenly Father, I surrender my life to you. I want to be someone you can use to do great works, to the glory of your name. Have your way in my life. Greater works. That's Inspirational Lifestyles on the Best in Inspiration.
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Come on, y'all, make some noise. Make some noise, make some noise, make some noise. Come on, make some noise out there.

Donna Lawrence with Never Seen the Righteous. On the Best in Inspiration All Day, I'm Cheryl Jackson. Griff is on a comedy tour along with Alton Walker. They're calling it the Get Up and Hustle Tour. I'll tell you about it next on the Best in Inspiration All Day.

0: Hezekiah Walker comes with hits, honey. Hezekiah Walker and Every Praise on the best in inspiration all day. I'm Cheryl Jackson. All right, guys, Griff and Alton Walker. Now, Griff does, of course, Get Up Mornings with Erica Campbell. And Alton Walker does The Morning Hustle. So they brought the two worlds together, and they're calling it the Get Up and Hustle Tour. I love it. It kicked off October 4th in D.C. and October 11th tonight. They're going to be in Richmond and the 18th in Raleigh, the 23rd. In Huntsville, Alabama, November 29th in Cleveland, Ohio, December 6th in Dallas, December 20th in Chicago, January 17th in Atlanta, and January 21st in Houston. 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I went to the show in D.C. and y'all, when I say it was amazing, and he sold it out in D.C. So we're looking forward to him selling it out in your market as well. It's called the Get Up and Hustle Tour with Griff and Alton Walker. 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We're the best in inspiration.
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8: Harris County, this is your Democratic Judge Veronica M. Nelson asking for your vote. 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My court helps address the people with mental health and substance abuse, promotes accountability, and helps build a safer community. 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I'm your Democratic Judge, Veronica M. Nelson, and I'm asking for your vote for re-election to the 482nd Criminal District Court.
9: Early vote, October 19th through the 30th. Election Day is Tuesday, November 3rd. 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

0: Ernest Pugh with your glory to see you on the best in inspiration all day. I'm Cheryl Jackson. All right, guys, so check it out. Check it out. Kirk Franklin has hit records. Let me tell you, hit records. And this new one he did with Glorilla, man, it broke another record. I'm going to tell you about it coming up next. Here's the Miami Mass Choir, though, on the best in inspiration all day.
1: It is for me. 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

0: That's Pastor Mike Jr. with Suddenly on the Best in Inspiration All Day. I'm Cheryl Jackson. Kirk Franklin has become the first artist to score 10 number one hits on Billboard's Hot Gospel Song Charts. His latest single, This Time, featuring Glorilla, debuted atop the charts dated October 10th, extending his record. So previously we reported that Kirk Franklin and Glorilla dropped the This Time on September 25th. Glorilla contributes a verse and the production borrows from Mandrell's 1972 song, Children of the Sun. Hip-hop fans may recognize the horn line as Shawty Lowe sampled it on his 2008 hit, They Know. Its opening week, This Time, pulled 1.7 million U.S. streams that count towards the charts. According to Luminate, it also reached a record, a radio audience of 2.5 million and sold 1,000 copies in that span, which closed out on October 1st. Franklin now holds the most number ones in the charts history. Maverick City Music and CeCe Winans ranked second, and the six each since Hot Gospel Songs launched in 2005. So, bro, Kirk Franklin hit records with this record. I knew it would, right? This isn't Franklin and Glorilla's first collaboration either. She previously recruited him for Rain Down On Me for her debut album, Glorious. The collaboration won the Dr. Bobby Jones Best Gospel Inspiration Award at the 2005 BET Awards. This Time offer fans a preview of Franklin's upcoming album, I Am What I Am, arriving October 30th. The 14-track project features seven contemporary gospel songs and seven traditional gospel performances recorded live. Glorilla isn't the only featured artist. Karen Clark Sheard appeared on Thank You for Everything, and Jelly Roll lends his voice to Free Me Tonight. Listen! This record is going to be amazing. He's going around the country doing listening parties, and so check your radio station to see if it's coming to your market. But Kirk Franklin doing his thing. You hear what I'm saying? And I'm not mad at it. Coming up in 7 minutes is music from Yolanda Adams on The Best in Inspiration.
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0: William Murphy with No Failure on the Best in Inspiration All Day. I told you it's the last day today to book your cabin for the One Voyage Cruise. So if you're still trying to sail aboard, go ahead and log on to onevoyagecruise.com or call the number 214-495-1963. It's a bunch of things on the cruise that you would love. All right. So last minute push, because today is the last day to book your cabin. All right. Here's Fred Hammond on the Best in Inspiration All Day.
1: Your hands on it. All right. I'm gonna try it like this.

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Let this one get all up in your spirit.

0: It's the Marys with Walking on the Best in Inspiration All Day. That's going to do it for me. Thank you so much for hanging out. Y'all praying for your girl. I told you last night we did our biggest event in D.C. It was called the Spirit of Praise. It was Hezekiah Walker's Choir Fest. Today, I'm on my way to brunch for the after party, and then I'm going to put my feet up. All right. And I'll be back on bright and early tomorrow morning on Get Up Mornings with Erica Campbell, along with Erica and Griff. So I look forward to hanging out with you guys there. Thank you to everybody from the Get Up Nation who showed up in D.C. for the big event. And I did hug your necks because I hugged a bunch of necks and kissed a lot of babies on the weekend. I love y'all so much. Follow me on social media so you can see all the photos and things. Okay. All right. Love you guys. We'll talk tomorrow on the Best in Inspiration All Day.
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7: Hey, little April, where's your little sidekick?
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9: 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And call us to hear more about our layaway plans at 713-924-3980.
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4: Praise Mix Down, where we keep God first in the mix. Your boy D Stone is in the building. This right here is the Takeover Show. Live in the studio with me this weekend for the entire show. The one, the only Angel Taylor. How are you?
5: I am awesome. Happy to be here.
4: I can tell. I can definitely tell. So listen, she has new music. I'm super excited about it. We're going to talk more about it. All right, here on the Praise
5: Mix
4: Down.

0: Keep Guy first in the mix. D-Stone, Angel Taylor live in the building with the biggest smile on her face. And the reason why is because she has music that she has been sitting on for a couple years. More than 10, really.
1: Yeah.
0: Okay. And she's been in the process of putting it out, but now she's finally releasing it, and you get a chance to hear some of it this weekend. And tell us a little bit about it.
1: Sure. The song is called Show Me Your Wonders, mm-hmm. and I think it's such a beautiful song. I hope everybody else thinks so as well. But it talks about us needing God and mm-hmm. for Him to show us His wonders and to show Himself in our lives. And I think it's something that is so needed right now. I think a lot of people are experiencing a lot and going through a lot.
0: Facts.
1: You know, and it's definitely my prayer. You know, wake up every day like, God, show
0: Come
1: me
0: on.
1: Something.
0: Come on. It's kind of old school. Show me your wonders, God. Hey, right. Glory. So listen, I'm excited about it. When we get back, we're actually going to play it. So stick around for it. All right, here on the Praise
1: Mix.
0: Damn.
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1: Crazy Mix Down, where we keep God first in the mix. D-Stone, Angel Taylor live in the building. And when we get back, we are going to talk about the song that we've been talking about all weekend long, which is her brand new song. It's called Show Me Your Wonders. And when we get back, we're going to talk a little bit about it. Okay? All right, here on the Praise
0: Mix
1: Down.
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0: Mix down where we keep God first in the mix. D Stone, Angel Taylor. We're getting ready to play this brand new song, Show Me Your Wonders. I feel like we got to set the atmosphere for it a little bit.
1: Okay.
0: You know what I mean? Because it's not one of those songs that's like, when it comes on, you're like, oh no, this is not holla. No, it's not.
1: No.
0: But it might make you want to holla.
1: It might.
0: Just a little bit. Who do you think this song was actually written for?
1: I think it was maybe written for when I sing it. And I hear the lyrics. I think it's maybe the person that feels a little bit forgotten and feels a little bit like maybe they're left behind and they're not on time. And, you know, just as an encouragement, I've definitely felt that way before. And I think we all kind of go through that season. I got to catch up. You know, there's so much that I'm supposed to do.
0: Wow.
1: But then you have to remind yourself that God's timing is way better than, you know, ours, and his plans are way better than anything that we can come up with. And, you know, of course, the feeling of...
0: Well, we don't even have time, because there's so much I want to say to you right now. But listen, I love this, because what I want you to do is put a pin in this, because okay. Me and Angel are going to have this conversation about being late, feeling late. I feel like that's the theme of the show right now. But in the meantime, this right here is Show Me Your Wonders, Angel Taylor, all right here on The Praise
1: Mix
0: Down.

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0: Down where we keep God first in the mix. D Stone, Angel Taylor live in the building. And I don't know how we got here, but we're talking about the feeling of being late. Mm-hmm. Okay. And we're not talking about people that might be on CP time. That's terrible. You should do something about that. Let's be clear. Okay. You're making us look bad. Okay. But, that's not what we're talking about. We're not talking about CPT mm-hmm. time. We're talking about when it feels like, God, are you going to do it? And if so, when?
1: Yeah.
0: That's what we're talking about.
1: Yeah.
0: Okay. Counsel us. I'm listening. Do we have the wrong attitude or?
1: I think, yes. I think God already, you know, he already has everything set up for us. Mm-hmm. But we're going through the day to day and feeling like, oh my goodness, I'm stuck in this place. Maybe, you know, working a job that you didn't plan on working. And you had a different dream.
0: I hit dog a holler. Praise the Lord. Keep going.
1: But as for me, if my experience was, you know, I got into the group, Trinity 5-7, and I thought, I'll do this for like 5 years. Wow. And then I'll be a solo artist. And I think we're together for like 18 years, something like that. And I felt like, you know, I'm supposed to be doing my next step. But this step is taking so long that I don't know how that's going to work. So by the time, you know, the group was done, which I love the group and I love the experience. I love everything that
0: But it was over for you a long time ago. All right. So listen, no, it's cool. If you're just tuning in, this is Angel Taylor. We're having a really good conversation. It just took a while for us to get here. So when we get back, we're going to talk more about this. Okay. For real. This is awesome. All right. Here on the Praise
1: Mix.
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3: Just take one bite. You're going to love it. Hey, my name is Ezekiel, a team member at my local Chick-fil-A. And the little thing I love about the new Chick-fil-A chicken and waffles is that I can enjoy it all day. It's the perfect combination of sweet and savory. The chicken, it was juicy, crispy, and all around it tasted amazing. 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
4: 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D-Stone in the building with Angel Taylor. And man, this is a different type of conversation. I really think you're going to grow this weekend. Even though you're tuning in during hour two, we had so much to talk about in hour one. But when we get back, we're going to talk about just arriving. Okay, we talked about being late, but we're going to talk about what happens when you actually arrive. More with Angel Taylor, all right here on the Praise
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0: Praise Mix Down, where we keep God first in the mix. You feeling that mix right there? Slide in the DM the right way, because Angel, there's a wrong way. Hallelujah. And what we want you to do this weekend is just be honest with yourself, because Angel's in the building. She got a brand new single called Show Me Your Wonders, right? And we understand that sometimes while we're waiting for God to show us his wonders, we can feel some type of way. You know what I mean? We can feel like it's been a long time, God. Did you forget me, God? Mm-hmm. And in Angel's case, she was a part of a group that she thought was only going to be a couple years. She said, I'll do this for about 5 years, God. It'll be great. And then she looked up and it was 16 years. And this group was a full grown boy. This group was a teenager. You hear me? It was an adolescent. We thought it was going to be a cute 5 year baby. And now you're like, okay, I got to pivot. I got to do something different without seeming bitter. How did you do that?
1: You know, I'm definitely not bitter. I am appreciative of God taking the time to allow me to grow. I wasn't ready for what I thought I was ready for at that point. Mm-hmm. 5 years in, I wasn't ready to go and be a solo artist just yet. I had so much more to learn just in my personal relationship with God. Mm-hmm. And so I think now is the perfect time, because I do feel in my spirit ready for giving what my audience needs, and ready for what God has put into my heart, and to share the things that I didn't know how to share before.
0: At least you're being honest about it. More with Angel when we get back, all right here on the Praise
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0: Friday's Mix Down, where we keep God first in the mix. D-Stone, Angel Taylor, live in the building. 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
1: Show Me Your Wonders.
0: Yes, and we're going to be talking more about it. All right, here on the Praise
1: Mix.

0: Praise Mix Down, where we keep God first in the mix. Got Angel Taylor live in the building, and I wanted to talk about the misconceptions of sometimes the popularity that we get to experience being in the spotlight. You've been in the spotlight for way over 16 years. The award shows like you, because it's like, hey, and presenting this award, I was like, okay. And then I watch Black Music Honors, I'll be like, okay, Angel, you working? You out here? You know, you stay on the carpets and all that kind of stuff. But I know that as much as that's a blessing, there's another side of it. Mm-hmm. What's the other side that social media doesn't show you?
1: I think the other side of it is there's the business side and there's the work side of it. And it is not just glamorous and red carpets. There's a lot of waiting and being patient and a lot of changing, you know, that has to happen. Honestly, through the beginning of my career, we felt like underdogs. So there's that side of it. We didn't always feel as accepted maybe as other artists.
0: Wow.
1: Yeah.
0: I didn't know that. Okay, I was today years old when I found out that y'all were getting treated like that. I'm glad I met you today. I was like, wait a second, really? That's how we doing it?
1: And it wasn't so much about, there was some bad treatment, but it wasn't so much about bad treatment.
0: I'm asking Chris. Chris gonna tell me the truth. He gonna do... No, we're not gonna do that. We're gonna keep it holy. More with Angel when we return. All right here on The Praise.
1: Hilarious.
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0: Where we keep God first in the mix. D-Stone, Angel Taylor live in the building. If you're just tuning in, you missed a lot. And I want to know, like, if people want to book you, like, you know, to come in and speak and stuff like that, how do they do that? Because I know that that's available.
1: Yeah, it is. We definitely have contact information on my socials as well as on my website, which is loveangeltaylor.com.
0: Okay.
1: Yep. And we're ready to go.
0: Yeah, serious inquiries only. I just wanted to put it out there because we play in a lot of different cities and on different radio stations, hip hop and all this other kind of stuff. So I was just like, yeah, I felt it in my spirit. Like, people need you to come and talk to, you know.
1: Oh, wow.
0: The young people, as they say. Which dates you, by the way, if you say that.
1: But it does.
0: You want me to come and talk to the young people? Are you having an explosion? Yes. All right. Praise the Lord. More with Angel Taylor as we return. All right, here on the Praise
1: Mix.
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3: 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Finally, the Supreme Court has told the Trump administration you cannot stop seniors from voting by mail in this November 3rd midterm election. 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And when you get your ballot, I'm asking you to vote and reelect me, Democratic Judge Catherine Thomas, for Harris County's 184th Criminal District Court.
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0: Mix there where we keep God first in the mix. D Stone, Angel Taylor, that is a show. You did good.
1: Thank you.
0: I'm super proud of you. You did good. You survived all my crazy questions and antics and
1: this
0: all of
1: fun.
0: That. I'm glad you had fun.
1: Yeah.
0: We learned a lot today. We learned that peace don't lie and that that should be a t-shirt. Hi, I'm Angel. My peace don't lie.
1: I love it.
0: Okay. We got to credit your circle. I learned that too. So we don't like to leave without giving everybody a word of motivation. So if you could do that in less than 60 seconds, you could really, really be a blessing too.
1: Keep pushing forward, no matter how hard it gets, no matter how many distraction life throws you, no matter how many attacks from the enemy, just keep your eyes on God and on the main thing and whatever your assignment is from him. And let the other stuff wash away and fall behind and do whatever it's going to do. But, you know, ultimately, this is about the kingdom
0: Facts.
1: Of God and moving that forward, helping one another, loving our brothers and our sisters. And it's about how can we push someone else forward as well.
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